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0: Freddie Mercury and Queen, icons of rock on CSX. 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

0: icons of rock, Led Zeppelin, right here on CSX. Hope you have a fantastic Labor Day weekend. I'm Joel Morgan. I was here for a good time, not a long time. Alice Cooper is next at 10 o'clock, right here on his radio home in the Motor City, 94.7 WCSX. Good night, buddy.
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2: 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Car rolled out into the middle of the highway after an accident, and it was impossible to see, so we just kind of took it out. Nobody was hurt. Okay, let's spend the night together with lots of rock and roll, starting right now.
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1: Live and Kicking. Okay, my little creatures of the night. Time to crank up the audience mic and check out the best live recording in rock. Tonight, we're going back to May 11th, 1981 in Cleveland, Ohio. The night the Prince of Darkness himself, Ozzy Osbourne, did what he does best. This one's from the album Tribute, and it features the late, great Randy Rhoads shredding like he was sent straight from the guitar gods. Ozzy live, you know, we did shows together down in Brazil. It was great live. Ozzy was great. So here's Ozzy with a live version of Flying High.

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0: Tales of the strange and dumb coming up on Hey Stupid with Alice. 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

0: Now on Alice's Attic, a look at people that are strange and often dense, mindless, obtuse, vacuous. In other words, stupid.
1: Hey, stupid. Well, today's stupid news comes from Pittsburgh, where a couple traded in wedding bells for blast beats when they got married in the middle of a mosh pit. The heavy metal couple opted to forego church nuptials and got married in the middle of a mosh pit during a Cannibal Corpse show. While they performed the song Unleashing the Bloodthirsty, Erica and Christopher Curtis said their I do's. Isn't that romantic? 50 years from now, they'll do it again with Cannibal Corpse, which will actually be corpses. Well, if you got married while stage diving, tell me all about it at alice@alicesattic.com. I just hope that that marriage lasts forever. I'll be back in a few with an email request, so don't move.
2: Alice will be right back.
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1: Hi, Alice. I didn't realize you were such a fan of the blues. One of my favorite back in the day was Canned Heat. They were really great rock and roll band, blues band, though. How about playing On the Road Again, Jim Powell, in Albuquerque? Sure. On the Road Again, Canned Heat were really a great blues band. We used to see them at the Topanga Corral, where they were sort of the house band.

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20: 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You'll cry. 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
23: Okay, Alice Cooper here, welcoming you back to my nightmare of a radio show. And if you don't know what that refers to, well, you're way too new around here. When I'm not on the air talking into the void that is you people, I'm on stage singing into the void. of you people. But at least I can see your pretty faces from the stage. I do key on certain people when I get on stage. I find certain people that I think are either having more fun than other people, and those are the people I kind of sing to. Okay, it's time for the music on Alice's Attic, and who am I to stop the music? I start the music.
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1: Rock trivia. What band were David Crosby, Stephen Stills, and Graham Nash in before CSNNY? Crosby had been asked to leave the Byrds in late 1967. Stills' band, Buffalo Springfield, had broken up in early 68, and Nash left his band, The Hollies, in December. We played with the Byrds when we were the Spiders, and we also played with the Hollies. But we never played with Buffalo Springfield. Okay, let's carry on now.

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0: a love letter. It could be hate mail. It could be an Amazon delivery confirmation for a recent straitjacket purchase. Either way, you wrote it. Alice reads it on Alice's email.
1: Hello, Alice. Started making music with my dad. We're called Phantasm. I'm a drummer, and I was just wondering if you would be so kind as to listen to our song so far entitled Nosferatu. I'm not trying to self-promote or sound smug. I'm just curious for some feedback and some advice. Really liking the new track Black Mamba, by the way. Awesome. Kind regards and thanks again, Rufus Bridgestock. I'm guessing you're kind of into the horror thing. Phantasm, of course, was a series of great movies. And Nosferatu, of course, was the original vampire. So I'm guessing that you're way into the whole horror thing. Okay, my pretties, more rock and talk that's not a crock is up after these words that are not mine.
0: Alice will be right back with more rock and roll that doesn't suck.
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0: Imitation is the sincerest form of flattery. Either that, or they just ran out of song ideas. Whichever the case, here's a Cooper's cover now.
1: Cooper's covers, for some reason, people always think it was me who did the cover by Brownsville Station. But no, it was our pals in Motley Crue. I guess to update this song, it would have to be Vaping in the Gender Neutral Bathroom, which is a great name for a song. I never smoked at all, so I didn't smoke in school or out of school. But I do get this in airports. I'll hear from across the airport, "Hey, Alice, smoking in the boys' room." And I go, "What? What has that got to do with me?" Okay, here's tonight's Cooper's cover. Hit it, guys.

0: after the break.
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4: If you're looking for a radio host who plays games with you, you've come to the wrong place. Unless, of course, the game is rock, paper, scissors. Then you can count on our faithful host to choose rock every single time. He's got his microphone on. 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It's Alice's Attic with Alice Cooper.
5: You're back with Alice Cooper. Some days I wake up in the attic and think, am I really alive? Or has the mysterious fungus growing under that stack of old tour posters finally crawled into my brain and taken over? You judge. Either way, you're stuck with me. And whether it's the real me or I'm just a patch of attic mold with eyeliner, the show must go on. So coming up in a few, I have got a live and kicking tune from Nirvana. But now, let's get started with this.
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1: 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Back in 1993, Nirvana ditched the distortion and turned down the volume for a raw and unforgettable performance on MTV Unplugged. Kurt Cobain in a cardigan, candles everywhere. It was like a grunge seance. And one of the standout performances was their hit song, Come As You Are. You know, a band like Nirvana could do this. Alice Cooper couldn't do this. We could, but we won't. Okay? I'm sorry. I need to be plugged in. So let's hear Nirvana, live and unplugged, Come As You Are.

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11: I'm Mark Tapper. 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Tapper's was the dream of my father, Howard. 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And like a lot of people from his generation, he sacrificed everything and built his dream one brick at a time. Me? When I got old enough, I took the wheel of a race car that was already going full speed. That's why I see my role as more of a caretaker than an owner. And I'm grateful that the people of Metro Detroit love what my father built. It's been nearly 50 years now since Howard unlocked the doors at Tapper's for the first time, so you can expect some exciting things to come in 2027. Howard's dream started right here, and we want you to be part of our celebration. You may even get to meet Howard. He's a bit older than 50 now.
12: Tapper's, tell us your story.
11: 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I work at Tapper's Jewelry. 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
1: Email time. Alice, what did you think of the grunge bands of the 90s? Were you friends with any of those bands? I know you wrote some songs with Chris Cornell for one of your albums in the 90s. Any other collaborations you can share? Well, Chris and I got along really, really well. I thought he had the best voice in the business. Great guitar player, great writer. We really got along well, and we wrote a song called Stolen Prayer and Unholy War. Both songs were just, you know, singing with Chris was really something. I would take the middle, and he would take all that high part. But nailed it, nailed it. Well, if you have a comment or question or some flannel for me, write to alice@aliceisattic.com. Time for a quick break, but don't move because Movie Music Madness is coming up after this.
0: Alice will be back in a moment.
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1: Technically, today is TV Music Madness, but hey, I make the rules around here. AC/DC's thunderous ode to a certain unforgettable lady, Whole Lotta Rosie, made its way into the chaotic world of Brooklyn Nine-Nine, featuring Andy Samberg from Saturday Night Live. The show follows the quirky world of a Brooklyn police precinct. I love the show. I thought the show was very, very well done, well written and well acted. So here's AC/DC's Whole Lotta Rosie from Brooklyn Nine-Nine.

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9: You're inside Alice's Attic. Your sagacious host could truly benefit from having a yard sale. Who wouldn't be interested in used straitjackets, top hats, guillotines, and leather pants? There's even a lava lamp from his first L.A. apartment. But amongst the flotsam and jetsam of an extraordinarily interesting life are the tantalizing tales that only a rock and roll Hall of Famer could deliver. So sit back and enjoy another hour of rock and talk with Alice Cooper.
10: 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At one point in the early 1900s, Pittsburgh was one of the biggest cities in the USA, accounting for half of all steel manufactured in the country. And there are loads of famous people from Pittsburgh. Jeff Goldblum, Michael Keaton, Andy Warhol, Mark Cuban, and even Mr. Rogers. People always used to get Mr. Rogers and Andy Warhol confused. Well, I've got loads coming up this hour, including a song we just don't understand from the five-man electrical band. But now, let's hear this.
9: Alice's Attic with Alice Cooper.

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1: Today's head scratcher comes from the five-man electrical band, a name that sounds like a high-voltage barbershop quartet, the song Signs. Now, since it's my radio show, and I'm always completely honest with you, the first time I heard this song, I went, great, trick ending. The second time I heard it, I went, I get it. The third time I said, I never want to hear this song again. But it's a great song. It's just not my cup of tea. Tesla recorded it, so I get to hear it again for the next 20 years. Thank you so much. Now, I'm not knocking the song. I'm just saying that a song that has a trick ending will get old. For me, at least. It's a protest anthem. It's a spoken word rant. It's a warning about trespassing and long hair discrimination. The song was written by Les Emerson when he was road tripping on Route 66 in California. Notice the beautiful scenery was obscured by many billboards. This is from his album, Captain Obvious. So here's Signs from Five Man Electrical Band.

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12: I'm Mark Tapper. I work at Tapper's Jewelry. 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Started working here before I could see over the counter. Tapper's was the dream of my father, Howard. He sketched the design on the back of a napkin. And like a lot of people from his generation, he sacrificed everything and built his dream one brick at a time. Me? When I got old enough, I took the wheel of a race car that was already going full speed. That's why I see my role as more of a caretaker than an owner. And I'm grateful that the people of Metro Detroit love what my father built. It's been nearly 50 years now since Howard unlocked the doors at Tapper's for the first time, so you can expect some exciting things to come in 2027. Howard's dream started right here, and we want you to be part of our celebration. You may even get to meet Howard. He's a bit older than 50 now.
13: Tapper's, tell us your story.
12: I'm Mark Tapper. I work at Tapper's Jewelry. Howard's dream, my responsibility, your jewelry store.
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0: Alice's email on Alice's Attic with Alice Cooper.
1: Hi, Alice. I think you should cover The Crystal Ship from The Doors. Every time I hear that song, it sounds like you singing. Did you ever cover a Doors song? Well, yeah, the Hollywood Vampires did. We did 5 to 1 and Break On Through. We did that certainly as an ode to Jim Morrison and Robbie Krieger and the boys in The Doors. They were all just coolest guys ever. And there was never a band that ever sounded like The Doors. They're very hard to become a unique band in rock and roll. But Jim Morrison and The Doors created that. Well, if you think I sound like Jim Morrison, I'll take that as a compliment. So email me at alice@alicesattic.com. I'll be right back with some rock trivia after the break. Rock stars out there, just try to get past the age of 27, okay?
0: What? You think radio this brilliant is free? We'll be back with more amazing Alice Cooper after the break.
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1: Rock trivia. Which cult song caused the band to be accused of ripping off the Stones' Start Me Up? Love Removal Machine. They released the song in 1987 and the Stones released Start Me Up in 1981. I never thought of the two together, to be honest with you. So you can decide if the cult ripped off the Stones. In rock and roll, it's very easy to sound like another rock song accidentally. We actually did it a couple of times and didn't notice it till after it came out. Rarely does a band want to try to rip another band off because they know it's going to get played.

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8: Welcome to the deepest confines of the mind of Alice Cooper. It's a bit dusty up here, and oh, is it cluttered. There's a memory of hanging out with John Lennon and Anne Murray at LA's The Troubadour in 73. And over here is Alice's Cortez High School locker combination. And why is there a random recollection of pre-concert pickled herring in Oslo in 2017? But amidst the mélange, there's a wealth of rock and roll tidbits and knowledge that never fails to entertain and engage. So without further ado, here's your fastidious host. It's Alice's Attic with Alice Cooper.
9: It's Alice Cooper here to show you what the inside of my attic is like. It's more or less how you imagined it. Mummified remains, nests of black widows, a colony of giant bats, and a stockpile of antacids. At least if the world ends, I know I won't have heartburn. So I'll be digging deep into the attic for an attic classic in just a bit. But now, here's this.
8: Alice's Attic with Alice Cooper.

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1: Attic Classic. Today I've got something from the Lords of the Prog Rock Flute themselves, Jethro Tull. They were the only band that could rock a jazz time signature, a medieval vibe, and still somehow be just cool enough. The song, Living in the Past, was written by Ian Anderson in just 1 hour while he was sitting at a Holiday Inn in Boston. Oh, I know that Holiday Inn. And you'll notice the rhythm was a weird 5/4 time signature. Jethro Tull, it's the weirdest thing. We were on the same label at the same time and never did one show together. Very odd. We knew each other. We don't understand why we weren't touring together, but we never, ever saw each other on stage. So here's Jethro Tull.

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1: Here's a short one from Albert Irwin. In your career, did you ever get to meet any of the legendary bluesmen, Muddy Waters, Howlin' Wolf, John Lee Hooker, etc.? We used to listen to these bands, their albums, and try to find a song the Stones hadn't done already, or that them or any of those other bands hadn't done. They were pretty much used up, but loved all these bands. When you hear the real versions of these, wow. I mean, they're just really so heartfelt. Well, if you're hanging out with Blind Lemon Pledge right now, that was my blues name, Blind Lemon Pledge, drop me a line at alice@aliceisattic.com. I'll be right back after this with some more trivia on one of the great bands of the late 60s, so don't move a muscle, especially not that one.
0: Hey, Alice needs a little bathroom break once in a while. He ain't getting any younger.
2: Why don't you give the kid a break?
0: More of Alice's Attic with Alice Cooper coming up.
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1: Which bird song is generally acknowledged as the first psychedelic rock song? 8 Miles High. It was released in March 14, 1966, and it was musically influenced by sitar player Ravi Shankar and jazz saxophonist John Coltrane. Music historians claim the song was influential in developing the musical styles of psychedelia and raga rock, and was the first psychedelic rock song. So let's hear the track. Here's the birds.

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0: 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Or maybe you'll just have to hang on until Monday.
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0: Gene Simmons brings his band to the final night of the USPBL Fall Music Classic. 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
9: 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Howard's dream started right here, and we want you to be part of our celebration. 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He's a bit older than 50 now.
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13: And we're glad you're with us. This is the Retirement Education Hour. Hi there. Welcome to the program. I'm Megan Mozak, and it's a pleasure to be back in the studio with these guys, financial instructors Kirk Cassidy and Michael Mazarin. And they are your financial instructors here on this show. And you get to meet them and instructors just like them. 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Heck, if retirement is on your mind, we're talking about the issues you need to know about. I do want to give the website, as we kick things off here, retirementplanning.edu.org. That's where you can find out more about the foundation and its mission. But today we really want to zero in on pensions and that huge pension decision for so many people in our listening area, pensions are lump sums, understanding how to do the math. And for a lot of people out there, if you're a retiree and you're trying to choose between a pension and a lump sum, one of the biggest financial decisions by far that you're going to face. And we've got segmented rates to deal with, and we've got to get the calculations correct. And there's a lot on the line here, especially if you're married. And we're going to get into all of this, tax implications, you name it. And there's no better duo than to do this with than Kirk and Michael. So let's dive into this. This is a pretty timely decision for a lot of people right now. Why is that?
14: Well, Megan, a couple of things. I want to just remind everyone, we are a national charity. I've been teaching these, what are 8-hour, almost master level courses for decade and a half, teaching tens of thousands of people around the country, particularly here in Michigan, and providing educational content for those people over the age of 50 for many, many years. And so one of the more common questions, particularly here in Michigan, we get is around the lump sum versus pension decision. And while we're going to talk about the lump sum versus pension, I want everyone, whether you have a pension or a lump sum, to really pay attention to today's show, because it's really the same answer, whether it's Social Security, if I should Roth convert, when I should Roth convert, when I take income out of my 4s or my IRAs versus my non-IRAs. All of these are the same question, right? The answer to these questions come down to math. And we're here to tell you, as a national charity, most people and most people in the financial service industry are not using the right math. There's a lot of reasons why people in the financial service industry isn't using the right math. Maybe we'll explore that later today. But there is no rule of thumb on any of these decisions, pension lump sum, Social Security, life insurance, annuities, when to take income, there's no rules of thumb. It comes down to a math problem. And that's what our charity focuses on. That's what we're going to focus on today. This is what the 8 hours of education, advanced, almost master's level education is around, is the math. It can never be the emotions. And while I say that, and a lot of you engineers who often have this decision, pension versus lump sum, believe they are using math and logic, we know who listens here. These are the $1 to $20 million families who really believe their emotions aren't driving their decisions. Well, I'm here to tell you they are. You're doing the wrong math, and emotions are contributing to that math, unfortunately. And we're going to explore that today so you understand how to get to the right answers, Michael.
15: And that's, I know you say it's kind of silly where people go, what is he? Of course I'm doing math. Of course this is a math problem. And I'm going to say it again because I think people miss it. People are doing the wrong math. They look at, for example, lump sum versus pension decisions, and they look at, well, okay, if I take my lump sum and I invest it and I earn this average return, I can produce this much income. That's the wrong math. That is a way oversimplified and, to be honest, a pretty dangerous calculation that people are missing the actual variables on.
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15: And again, when it comes to the right math versus the wrong math, it's not just the returns. People are so focused on the returns. And I understand why, because in your 20s, your 30s, your 40s, your 50s, even your early 60s, when you're still working, the returns are one of the most important variables. 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Those two things equal what the outcomes are. But once you retire, there's other variables at play. Most importantly, tax planning. How does that lump sum versus pension fit around your Social Security benefits, your Roth conversions, your RMDs down the road? If you're married, what's your survivorship risk when one person passes away? These are totally new variables that people have not grappled with yet when they're in the accumulation phase.
14: And you know, Michael, listening to you and listening to people in the financial service industry on radio and TV, and it's something I do a lot of. I want to hear what people are being taught and information being shared. I'm disgusted by insurance salespeople pretending to be financial advisors, talking about tax planning when they don't have CPAs that work for them. They don't own a CPA firm. They really don't have the technical knowledge. They just use software that the insurance industry, the marketing organizations created to sell annuities and their services. And it's very frustrating because they're really not doing the right math. Stop listening to all these people. Don't even listen to us. Come to an 8-hour class. Let us break down what the math should look like. then you can make a decision on what and who you should do business with and decisions you should make. Because I am telling you, you are being sold every single day around the tax decision. And Michael's not wrong. The major contributing factor to making this decision, which we'll talk about next segment, is taxes. It is for sure taxes. The other variable is your returns. Your returns. You can have the same exact performance in the next 30 years of retirement than you've had the last 30 years of your life. 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People do not understand the impact of taking distributions out of accounts to spend and live on and the impact that has on real returns. Average rate of returns may stay the same. 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
13: And we'll be back. 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We're talking pensions today on the Retirement Education Hour. We'll be back right after this.
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13: 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I'm here with Kirk Cassidy, Michael Mazarin. 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If you'd rather call to register, you sure can. 800-240-8981 is the number to do that. 800-240-8981. 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They do offer a full-day course. It's 8 hours, or you can split that into 2 days. And if you'd rather stay home, and hey, who can blame you? You can kick your feet up on the couch. You can stream these live from each location. They do that. So no matter where you are, you can simply watch from the comfort of your own home and attend that way. Here are the locations that are available to you. University of Michigan, Eastern Michigan University, Michigan State University, Novi and Troy campuses, Oakland University, another location, also the University of Missouri and Columbia College. So again, go to that website, retirementplanningedu.org. Okay, back to the subject matter at hand today. We're talking about pensions or lump sums and this huge decision that is in front of so many people. I understand, though, really what it comes down to, many times there's a big mistake that happens when you compare the pension payment to this average return if you were to take the lump sum. And really, this is where the math is so important and people make this mistake regularly. Let's get to the heart of this. What's really at stake here?
14: Okay, Megan, here's the deal. So I'm going to make a statement. It's going to throw some people off. People will have made mistakes. I'm going to tell you don't beat yourself up for this mistake, because most of you have made a lot of mistakes financially in your 20s, 30s, 40s, and 50s. Most everyone does. I'm not picking on you when I say this. So do please don't get offended or defensive. In fact, if you want to prove me wrong, come tell me and come to the class and learn what we're teaching and then tell me if I'm wrong. But we have taught thousands of Ford and GM, particularly retirees, thousands. I mean, I'm guessing if you work for Ford or GM, you've heard about the charity, you've heard about the classes we take care of in our private practice, which is a high net worth family office model. I'm guessing 400 or 500 execs and engineers and lump sum people from GM and Ford. And I will tell you 100% of the time for the last almost 10 years now, we've taken the lump sum. The math isn't close. For most of you, we know the size of your lump sums. And I can tell you the difference between taking the lump sum versus the pension for Ford and GM people. It's somewhere between $700,000 and $1 million difference over your lifetime by taking the lump sum instead of taking the pension. The pension was the wrong decision. Come challenge us in the class. We'll prove it to you. Go to the charity's website and watch the lump sum versus pension webinar. It will prove the math to you. The math says you should take the lump sum. 100% of you. If there's no ambiguity here, it's 100%. Now, that does not apply to other companies' retirement pension lump sum plans. I want to be clear. I mean, for example, we get a ton of people from Comerica Bank that come to our classes, and about 50% of the time, they should take the pension versus 50% of the time taking the lump sum. Like, I know I took a lot of this segment, but it was important. There is no confusion here. If you're at Ford or GM, 100% of the time, you should be taking the lump sum. And the reason why, Michael, give some of the math reasons.
15: Yeah, so I think there's an important caveat here is when you're taking that lump sum, it's a huge decision. You have to make sure that lump sum is being used properly in a plan to then produce the proper outcomes. But assuming there's a proper plan constructed to use those lump sum dollars correctly, then yes, you're correct. That's the right choice for Ford and GM 100% of the time.
14: And we're going to get into those decisions later today. You got to stick around for later segments of how to properly structure that plan. But go ahead. I want to make sure people stick around to get that answer.
15: For sure. And I know a lot of people go, well, duh. You know, if I take that lump sum and I stick it in the stock market and I average 8%, that'll produce more income than pension. That is horrifying math. That cannot be the math. And this is where people get trapped and in trouble all of the time, trying to equate average returns to real returns in retirement. When you are growing your wealth, the average return was applicable because you're putting money into the portfolio. When you're pulling money out, you have to understand how withdrawing money from a portfolio impacts your real return. And here's a quick and easy example. If the market falls 25% 1 year and then it gains 25% the next year, the average return over that 2 year period is zero. However, if you're pulling money out of the portfolio when the market falls 25% the first year and you pull, let's say, 4% out, you're now down 29%. The market recovers 25% the next year, you pull 4% out the next year. The market is flat, but your real return is now negative and you've permanently harmed the portfolio. So this is when people are doing these calculations based on, well, I've, you know, my 401k for the past 20 years has averaged up 10%, 11% per year. I'll use that in retirement. That's terrifying. That cannot be the right math.
14: Michael, what you're describing is something we talk about all the time, sequence of returns risk. Let's do that math really quick. You lose 25% the first year and you take out 5% to live on, or you had to take 5% of RMDs. So after the first year, you're now 30% behind. The next year to break even, you're going to need about 42, 43% to break even, to get your money even, your real money even, real return even. But that next year, you still need to take another withdrawal of 5% to live on. Now you need over 52% that next year actually to break even. I'll prove this to you guys. Listen, any of you, your projections are fun. E-Money, Money Guy Pro, the dial of probability of success, all the default rules you guys are going to follow, the fun exercises to see that you're going to have 10 million, 15, 20 million when you die. That's all useless. I can prove to you no one is expecting the same real returns in retirement as you had when you were younger. Because as soon as you ask an advisor, can I take more than 4% withdrawal rates? They're going to say no. But wait a second. If over the last 30 years, my portfolio has performed at 10% and you're using an 8% growth rate in my plan, why can't I take more income? I don't want $10 million when I die. I'm sorry. They'll tell you sequence of returns risk. So you guys aren't doing the right math. We're going to continue about math in the next segment. It is hard to do in an 8-minute segment. It's why the classes are 8 hours. 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
13: 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They are both financial instructors with the Retirement Education Foundation. 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You don't need another full-time job trying to make sense of retirement planning. That's why these courses exist, because it is so important to get this download and to understand what you're getting into. 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Best way is to go to the website now, check it out, go to retirementplanningedu.org. 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Those include major colleges and universities near you, including the University of Michigan, Eastern Michigan University, Michigan State University, Novi and Troy campuses, Oakland University, the University of Missouri, and Columbia College. You can also call to register, and I want to give that phone number now, 800-240-8981. You can jot that down, 800-240-8981. And these really are like master's level courses on retirement planning, and we sure do want to see you there. Okay, again, website is retirementplanningedu.org. I do want to continue talking about the pension angle with the math, getting the math right on this. But also, I'm going to throw another angle in here that I want the two of you, Kirk and Michael, to talk about. The emotion that goes with this. We're human, right? We're human creatures. And so emotion is going to come with us no matter if we like it or not. What do we need to be aware of or wary of when it comes to that?
14: Yeah, I think, at first, I want to apologize. I feel like the last segment I did a typical Kirk and I started throwing a lot of numbers and I got ramped up. And I want to make sure people understand what we're going to do today here is right now we're focusing on the wrong math. We will talk about the correct and right math here in a segment or two, we promise. But recentering around what we talked about with the wrong math, it's using the wrong real returns assumptions. Average rates of returns aren't going to get it done. That math is very different in retirement. If you don't understand, we can't teach it to you in an 8-minute segment. You have to attend the 8-hour class. We will teach you the correct math on how to calculate your real returns in retirement and how to optimize for real returns. But we see this lump sum pension, people are using the wrong assumptions and returns in their projections. And I'm telling you, I know how smart you are. You're not doing the right math. Okay. The other math that people are doing wrong is around taxes and lump sum versus pension, Michael. And I don't want to go too deep, but a lot of people in the financial service industry is talking a lot about tax planning and Roth converting. Everyone's ignoring the net present value, the discounting of figuring out how to pay the least amount of tax of your lifetime. It's not just a what is the dollar amount. There is a discount rate you need to apply to paying those taxes today. And again, that's something that really is applicable with this lump sum versus pension decision. What does that lifetime tax bill with discounting look like taking lump sum versus pension? Because if you start doing the calculation and seeing if you take that pension, how much forced R&Ds, forced Social Security, forced pension income later in life at 75 years old and on, that number is forced is huge and it's massively taxable. And then if a spouse dies, it gets a mess. They go married, filing joint to single, Michael.
15: So you are stepping on segments 5 and 6 here later today. So I'm going to stop you and before you derail our before you derail our segment here. The other impactful piece here, like Megan, like you mentioned, is emotions. And again, I know a lot of the engineers say, I'm not emotional. Money is numbers. Numbers is math. I got it. The fact of the matter is we are humans and we are emotional, and you'd be better served to just admit that to yourself than pretend like you're not.
14: We've never seen it. Have you ever seen it?
15: It's never happened. People are emotional, whether it's fear or greed or anxiety, whatever it is, there's emotions at play. And I think what comes with this lump sum versus pension decision, a lot of people are maybe intimidated. Maybe intimidated is the right word. But if you're taking the lump sum, that's a large dollar figure that you are now responsible for. Okay, take the lump sum. Got it. But then what do I do with it? Now I have to make all these decisions. And these are hundreds of thousands, million dollar decisions that I'm making now. As opposed to if I push that pension button, I get a check once a month, every year, every month for the rest of my life. And it's a less stressful decision to make. So from an emotional perspective, some people veer towards just taking the pension because it seems like a simpler, it's like the easy button. Push the easy button, I get a check, and all these complicated, scary decisions go away. And we're begging people, you got to push past that fear and that anxiety to understand, how do I do the right math to make the right decision? And this is what's so important about the class, is that I know the class is 8 hours and people go, that's crazy. Why do I need 8 hours? The class gives you empowerment over your money to teach you how to think about these things, teach you the right questions to be asking. People leaving the class constantly are telling us, giving us feedback. I kind of walked in here today dreading this 8-hour day. Oh my gosh, it's a long day. I got it. But I'm leaving here reinvigorated because I'm thinking about my money differently. And I'm thinking about, I can take control of my future and not let these decisions have power over me.
14: Michael, you nailed it. It is an easy button. There's a tremendous amount of emotion, no matter how math logic driven you are, but now retire and someone else is not sending you a paycheck. Emotions are even more prevalent over math and logic. And listen, this is not an exaggeration, and Michael can debate me if he wants here, but I've yet in 15 years, tens of thousands of people have been through this course. Has anyone said, this is way too long? The comment is consistently, this should have been 12 hours, 3 days, or 2 full days. It should have been longer. And the reality is none of you, all of them say that, but none of you listening will sign up for a 12-hour class. It's hard enough to get you guys to realize how important an 8-hour class is. Listen, you spent 90,000 hours to amass your wealth. That's what you've spent. We're asking for you to take 8 hours so we can help you learn and understand the correct math. We are a charity. We're not here selling anything. In fact, you should know that because I upset people all the time with me challenging their beliefs and what they think is correct. I'm telling you, you guys aren't doing the right math, and you don't have the skill set and ability at this point without this course to properly evaluate the teams you're hiring. 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
13: 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We'll be back with Kirk and Michael right after this.
17: Yeah.
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13: And we're back. Glad to have you with us here on the Retirement Education Hour. Pensions, that's the topic today, and there is a lot to know. If you have a pension, if you love someone who has a pension, they're going to have a decision. You may have that decision before you right now. Kirk and Michael are walking you through that because guess what? There are no do-overs, and there's a lot on the line, and you've worked too hard. You want to get this decision right when it comes to your pension and the money that you're entitled to. We're going to keep talking about that. I want to take a minute here, though, to give you the website. And of course, this show, it is made possible by the Retirement Education Foundation. It's right there in the name. It is all about educating you on all things retirement planning. And boy, is that critical in today's day and age with so many things that are moving around in this world of retirement planning. And it's on your shoulders now as the retiree or the soon-to-be retiree to get it figured out. The foundation steps in. They help you with that. 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Okay, I'm going to lay it on you here, guys. Kirk and Michael, pension payout or lump sum? What's the right decision?
15: So before Kirk jumps in here and derails our segment, I'm going to try to set the stage because this is a really important...
17: I have a history. I mean, I have a reputation here, don't I?
15: You do. This is a really important discussion of what, okay, so you've been talking about the wrong math and the emotions. What is the right math? The right math between lump sum pension versus taking the pension payments is whatever choice is going to help you maximize your cash flow and or legacy in retirement, whatever your preference is, while minimizing your taxes and minimizing your risk. Now, that is a gravely oversimplified framework, but that's the answer. What is most efficient for you and your situation to maximize your income, minimize your risk, and minimize your taxes? And this is why the right math is a lot more involved than doing a simple break-even calculation with incorrect variables. It involves, number one, identifying what is a reasonable real return to use, not average returns, a reasonable real return with that lump sum pension. And where things really get in the weeds, and this is where we can't fit all this into an 8-minute segment, is the tax planning. Because that pension payment, that monthly payment, that is fixed taxable income that you're forced to take whether you want it or not. That really causes a tricky situation for tax planning. That clogs up your tax brackets. Now we can't Roth convert as much. Now you have larger IRAs, you have smaller Roth accounts, you have larger RMDs. So your taxes get blown up possibly by this pension income. Whereas with the lump sum pension, along with using the correct real return variables, now we have the option to do advantageous Roth conversions. We can Roth convert a portion of that lump sum pension to get the dollars into your Roth accounts. These are all the things that, just from a tax planning perspective, people have to be thinking about. And it's, when someone's looking at a break-even calculator of using the wrong average return, you're missing the entire tax component to this.
14: Totally. I mean, you know, just to throw some complexity in this, as I like to do, is it's not a software. It's not an online calculator. This is something that the financial service industry really is avoiding teaching because you guys are so obsessed with taxes and paying less taxes. They know the easiest way to get in front of people is talk about the next 10 callers gets a free tax analysis. That's nonsense. They're using software. They're not putting a discount rate on the taxes you're paying today. There is proper math to be done. And I know there's some listeners know exactly what I'm talking about, and they think they're still doing the right math. And I'm telling you, you're not. Would it be shocking to you if I said to you, Social Security, again, is a math problem? It is part of the decision whether you should take the lump sum versus the pension. And Social Security itself is a tax math problem on when you should be taking it. You have to run hundreds of iterations modeling different scenarios. How do I pay the least amount of taxes over my lifetime with a discount rate? In addition, while risk mitigating, and we're going to get into risk mitigating, and Michael, proper math will include reinsuring if you take some of this lump sum. You have to reinsure. Some people won't like that, but you cannot. Michael said this earlier. You can't take the lump sum pension and go stick it all in the stock market. That is, and or stock and bond market. There, you have to reinsure. You are taking something, a pension that for most people, and I know Ford is an exception, is fully insured and guaranteed, and making it something that isn't insured and guaranteed. This is where the emotions come in. People freak out and press the easy button by taking the pension. If I take the lump sum, I can and should reinsure some of it. How much? Again, there's no rule of thumb. It's usually somewhere between 20 and 40%. You should reinsure similar to what your employers would do when providing an actual pension, which again, this is why the class is 8 hours.
15: And you mentioned Social Security, the Social Security aspect. Again, your pension choice impacts your provisional income. That impacts how much of your Social Security is taxable. And then if you're married, now there's a whole other spousal equation to this. Do you take the 100% joint option, the 50% joint option, the 0% joint option? And most people are clueless as to the survivorship risk when one person passes away. You're already losing Social Security and taxes are going up. These are the pieces that you need to think through. And when you're making a decision on lump sum versus pension, this is not a decision being made here in 2026 or in 2027. This is a lifetime decision that impacts you for the rest of your life.
14: Michael, this is one that actually, excuse my language, this one pisses me off. We have usually the person that's responsible for the finances making the decision and then making assumptions, wrong assumptions, bad assumptions that the surviving spouse won't need as much in retirement. Well, I'm here to tell you, you $1 to $20 million families. That is not what any of the data tells us. That's not the correct data. In fact, when you die, the first spouse dies, the surviving spouse goes from married filing joint to single. And as a result, their taxes are going to go up. And so they don't need less income. They're going to need the same or more income. And you have to trust us so we can show you the tax implications and what happens when the first spouse dies. So again, complicated topic. You got to attend one of these 8-hour classes. 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
13: We're glad you're with us here on the Retirement Education Hour. I'm Megan Mozak here in the studios with financial instructors Kurt Cassidy and Michael Mazarin. We're focused on pensions today. And chances are, if you have a pension or maybe your spouse has a pension, there's a pretty big decision that you're facing. And boy, do you want to get this right. There is a lot on the line. And so we were focused on that today. And that's just one of many retirement related topics that we discuss here on the show. But that also comes up at the courses. We've been telling you about these courses. They're really like master's level classes on retirement planning. They're held at major colleges and universities near you. And you can attend. We'd love to see you there. In fact, you can meet financial instructors, Kirk, Michael, and others just like them. They're held at the University of Michigan, Eastern Michigan University, Michigan State University, Novi and Troy campuses, Oakland University, the University of Missouri, and Columbia College. 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All right, Kirk, Michael, talking pensions, this big decision. I guess I'll ask this one. Why are we talking about this right now?
14: We're talking pension versus lump sum right now, particularly because anyone that's really paying attention and have that option, that lump sum option, they know, and I'll have Michael go through some of the details in a minute, but they know that over the next couple of months, we'll determine whether their lump sum option goes up, goes down, or stays the same. And as I have Michael explain where we're at right now and when the reportings occur, I just want to warn you guys that are listening right now. When I say you guys, I mean everyone. I hope I'm not offending anyone when I say it that way. You people. I want to make sure you understand what should drive your decision of retirement. And now I'm pivoting to deciding on retirement is, do you have what you need to give you what you want right now? Do you already have it? In other words, have you already won? Have you won the race? Because what Michael's going to share with you will be just one of those classic little nuances that will be an excuse that some of you will choose to hang on maybe another year and roll the dice. And there is a lot of risk to continue to work. There's a tremendous, often more risk continuing to work than just retiring if you have what you need to give you what you want right now, because you've won and you can quickly make yourself not a winner. What is the expression? The jaws of the wind from the jaws of defeat.
15: Snatching defeat from the jaws of victory.
14: Yes. Some of you already have the victory and you will blow it up because you're going to let these little things that aren't material to the success of your retirement drive these decisions. So, Michael, how and why are we talking about this right now?
15: So every company is different, but most companies, for example, Ford and GM, will use interest rates around Q3, Q4 to calculate the next year, next calendar year's pension. So for example, anyone taking a lump sum pension in calendar year 2026, that is based on the interest rates last year in 2025. So the interest rates right now being announced in 2026, those will impact 2027 lump sum pensions. And as interest rates rise, lump sum pensions tend to fall. They are inversely correlated. As interest rates rise, lump sums go down. If interest rates go down, lump sums go up. So people who aren't reading the plan documents for their pensions, which if you're not doing that, I don't blame you. It's pretty dry, but it's important. The plan documents explain that just because you're working one more year, you go from 30 to 31 years with your employer, doesn't guarantee that your lump sum pension will be higher next year. And when your employer is giving you the projection calculator for the next calendar year, they're using placeholder interest rates that may or may not be accurate. So once the interest rates are published, and if interest rates go up, your lump sum pension in the next year could go down. And people go, wait a minute, I worked an extra year. How can my lump sum be worth less? It's worth less because it's not just based on your years of service. It's based on your years of service and that interest rate. And you can't control that interest rate.
14: Really well said. And I did this on purpose to set people up, because they will use, to avoid making a decision on retirement, people don't realize it's anxiety and they just avoid. They want to escape. And so the truth is, interest rates are up year over year. I mean, unless we have something dramatic happen in the next month or so, interests are going to be up. And it's going to impact your lump sums. In we're very rough guess for Ford and GM about 5 to 7% less if you retire next year versus this year. And we'll know definitively, I think Michael knows this for sure. I think Ford will report based upon August rates and GM reports based upon October rates. Mm-hmm. So we have a window for, I suspect for many of you, you have a window to retire before the end of the year to hold that higher lump sum benefit that is available to you. And there's, I know Michael's going to give the caveats, there's different moving parts, but for most people, it appears to, as we speak today, they will get more of a lump sum if they retire before the end of the year than waiting until next year.
15: And to your point, so this is called anchoring bias. People see a lump sum number and they get anchored to it. And then they realize in 2027, wait a minute, I'm getting 20,000, 30,000, 60,000 less. I'm working until I get back to my original number. Yes. And so they work an extra 1, 2, 3 years for interest rates to fall back down, lump sums come back up, and then they get back to their original number. And they retire 1, 2, 3 years, and they think, see, I made the right choice. I got my original lump sum back. Yeah, but you lost 3 years of your retirement in your go-go years.
14: Michael, there's another variable here, right? I mean, you nailed it. But here's the deal. And people just, not me, I'm special. You're all very special. I got it. But only 40% of you special people will get to choose when you retire. I know you think you have more control over this, but you don't. Only 40% of you will get to choose. And if you have what you need to give you what you want, meaning you've won right now, you are one major market event away from your net worth going down 25, 30%, just like we saw in 2022. And if it didn't rebound, then also losing your job. So we cannot encourage you enough, please just to make good decisions and not emotional decisions and not be sold by a financial service industry that is all they do is marketing. Come to the charities classes, 8 hours, what is almost a master's level courses taught in major universities, and just learn the correct math. We will teach you the right math to evaluate whether you have the right teams and whether you can afford to retire. And I'm going to tell you the amount of people that attend this class and realize they have what they need to give what they want, and then they get the courage to retire is significant from people attending these courses. So we ask a $29 donation to charity to attend. Go to refedu.org to register for the class, refedu.org. You can register or check out the educational content the charity provides on the website.
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13: And we're back. This is the Retirement Education Hour. So glad you're with us. I'm joined by financial instructors Kirk Cassidy and Michael Mazarin. We're focused today on pensions, the decision around your pension, right? Do you take that payout? Do you take the lump sum? What's at stake? How do you decide? What is the correct math? We've been diving into all of that today. And that's just one of the topics that tends to come up at the courses we've been telling you about that are brought to you by the Retirement Education Hour. And you can attend those courses, and we sure hope you do. You really owe it to yourself. If retirement is something you want to do, maybe you're even newly retired, you really do owe it to yourself to be in the course, take the course, bring your spouse, learn as much as you can. And that's what the foundation sets out to do. It is a charity, and the whole goal is to help you walk away with far more confidence about your retirement future. 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These courses are like master's level courses, and they are held at major colleges and universities near you. Those include the University of Michigan, Eastern Michigan University, Michigan State University, Novi and Troy campuses, Oakland University, the University of Missouri, and Columbia College. 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You know, as I've heard the two of you, Kirk and Michael, talk about this pension decision and the math that's required and everything that's at stake, it reminds me, this is just another one of those retirement-related issues you don't want to simply jump into. You need to sit and plan this out, don't you?
14: You do. And I think, Megan, as our regular listeners know, our last segment is usually dedicated to what real planning not only looks like, but what is actually being done if someone's doing it properly and describing that. That's what we usually spend this last segment on. And I'll come back to it, I promise, and we'll do it quick, but I want Michael to elaborate on my 2022 example and help people remember A, what happened to them, and B, how lucky some of you are to have survived and be able to still have the retirement you may have lost. You could have lost.
15: Yeah. So 2022 is a really fascinating example of all these concepts that we're talking about, because in 2022, interest rates rose from historical lows to 4.5%, 5%.
14: They ripped
15: within 12, 18 months, which is unbelievable. So lump sum pensions, rates ripped higher, lump sums got crushed lower.
14: Over 20% less lump sum, right?
15: Correct. 20-25% yep. lower lump sum pensions. Yep. And for anyone who either wasn't aware of that or they wanted to keep working because they didn't pull the trigger on retirement, they lost 20-25% on their lump sum pensions. And then in 2022, the stock market fell almost 30%. The bond market fell roughly 20%.
14: The average portfolio around 25% down.
15: Right? So your 401ks are down 25%. So your lump sum fell 25%. 401ks fell 25% on average. And then a lot of people in 2022, the economy, you know, struggled in 2022. A lot of layoffs happened. So people thinking, well, I'll work 2-3 more years to get back to break even until you get the pink slip and you can't work anymore.
14: Michael, the retirements were blown up. Now, a lot of you got lucky. And the market recovered, the economy recovered quick enough so that you didn't lose your job. If we really fell into any sort of sustained recession, you guys are the most expensive, the oldest, you guys would have lost your jobs and your retirement would have blown up. And what's sad is many of you had what you need already before that 2022. You had what you need to give you the retirement you wanted. And because either you didn't know, you weren't doing the right math, you were using general rules of thumb, like a 4% rule, which is the most ridiculous thing I've ever heard of, or your own anxieties and fear, and you thought nothing bad could happen if you keep working. For some people, a lot bad happened. Some people got lucky, but what about the next time? So this is our point. Go to a class to see what we're going to show you in the class is we're going to show you what a real plan looks like. And a real plan literally is going to have 15 to 20 different accounts. Separately managed portfolios and accounts. And they're going to take income from those accounts based upon if the market's up or the market's down. So instead of market timing your investments, you're market timing where you're taking your income from. But you have to have those accounts set up in advance. You also need to have pivot accounts. You also have to iterate hundreds of iterations. A real comprehensive retirement plan isn't the next 10 callers gets a free roadmap. It takes 50 hours, CFPs, CPAs, attorneys, and wealth managers running hundreds of iterations to figure out how do I mitigate the greatest amount of risk, maximize income and or legacy, whichever is important, and how do I pay the least amount of taxes over my lifetime with making sure you're discounting, using discount rates, net present value of that future sum. You guys don't know what you don't know, and I'm telling you, this isn't the stuff you're going to find on the internet. The financial service industry has no incentive to teach you to spend more so they can make less and do more work doing real tax planning so that they can make less. There's no incentive. Why would they do that? The 4% rule is garbage. I hope you guys are listening. If you're 60 years old and you're married, you can have 7, 8, maybe 9% withdrawal rates. If you're 65 years old, it's 7, 8, 9, maybe 10% withdrawal rates. The real return, just I'm wound up. You hear me? Is because I don't know how to convince really smart people to recognize that there are things they truly don't understand. And there are going to be people in this business that are going to try to take advantage of you. And they're very good. It's sounding very compelling. You have to understand the math. That's why this is like a master's level

0: 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We can't wait to see you there.
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0: Rush, living in the limelight on Detroit's iconic rock station. Good Labor Day weekend. Hi, I'm Joel Morgan. I'm glad to be with you on one of the busiest weekends of the year. So much going on. We've got Arts, Beats, and Eats in Royal Oak, the Michigan Renaissance Festival up in Holly, and the kickoff of University of Michigan football in Ann Arbor. 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

0: The mighty Van Halen on the Motor City's iconic rock station. Hey, you've heard us talking about how Gene Simmons is going to play the final night of the USPBL Fall Music Classic on September 20th. 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

0: Billy Squire right here on the Motor City's iconic rock station, CSX. Hope your Labor Day weekend Saturday morning is off to a great start. Hi, I'm Joel Morgan, and there is just so much happening all over town this weekend. We've got the Michigan State Fair in Novi. 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

fine. 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

0: Men at Work from Down Under on Detroit's iconic rock station. Hey, good Labor Day weekend. Hi, I'm Joel Morgan with you on one of the busiest weekends of the still the summer. 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

0: Simple Minds right here on Detroit's iconic rock station. Hope your Labor Day weekend is off to a great start. Hi, I'm Joel Morgan in the studio with you, and so much going on all over the Motor City this weekend. We've got Eric Clapton finally going to play Little Caesars Arena on Sunday night. The Michigan State Fair is in full swing in Novi. Arts, Beats, and Eats takes over Royal Oak. 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

0: Robert Palmer, he knows where the money went on Detroit's iconic rock station. Hey, happy Labor Day weekend. Thanks for rocking right here. 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

I hope you enjoy songs with cowbell in them. 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

0: Going crazy with Heart right here on the Motor City's iconic rock station, CSX. Hey, have a fun and safe Labor Day weekend. I'm Joel Morgan. I gotta go. Up next at 1 o'clock, it's the remarkable Donyell Flynn. 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

0: Good afternoon, Sunshine. I'm Danielle Flynn. Thanks for sharing your Saturday with WCSX. We got the Michigan Western game coming up this evening. 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Not the most ideal weather to start our Labor Day weekend, in case you hadn't noticed. I feel like we didn't have that many thunderstorms over the summer as a whole, but in the last few days, cranking, you know, tornado warning. I'm like, holy crap, what's going on? Tomorrow, plenty of sunshine, high of 78. Monday should be nice as well.
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0: When the Rolling Stones first started up, Mick Jagger was not the spotlight of the band. It was guitarist Brian Jones. Like, that guy was just crazy, out of control. The band, though, originally called themselves Little Boy Blue and the Blue Boys. You know that would not have gone very far. It was Brian Jones who said, yeah, let's change this to the Rolling Stones. It's 94.7.

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0: Tonight, Robert Sutton will be in the Big House. He won tickets to Michigan's home opener, listening to Screamin' Scott and the WCSX morning show yesterday morning. Congratulations, Robert. Enjoy the game. There's so much going on in Detroit and the surrounding areas in general. Football fans, yeah, maybe you're going to go check out the Michigan game. There's also Michigan Lottery, Arts, Beats, and Eats going on in downtown Royal Oak all weekend. Today kicked off the Labor Day Festival in Hamtramck, their 46th annual. That goes through Labor Day, and they even have a parade. I love that. Michigan Renaissance Festival going on all weekend and open on Labor Day. So check it out. If you want more information on these events and more, go to WCSX.com/Faygo to see everything that's happening. 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

0: The weather for Labor Day weekend got off to a rough start, but good news, tomorrow's supposed to be sunny, high of 78, like absolutely gorgeous. It's 94.7 WCSX, Detroit's iconic rock. I'm Danielle Flynn. Coming up next, a song that was written in just 10 minutes, and the entire song was written while sitting on a big black velvet bed. It was part of a studio belonging to Sly Stallone. Like, there were Victorian drapes, a sunken pit with a piano. This room was unbelievable and apparently full of inspiration. You'll know the song when you hear it next on WCSX.
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It's 94.7 WCSX saying thank you, Mark Ribot, for your service. 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

0: Sure, you know it's Labor Day weekend, but did you know we also have some reasons to celebrate you may be unaware of with 94.7 WCSX? Today is International Bacon Day. Yeah, not just here in the U.S., but around the world, bacon is being celebrated as we speak. Today is also World Beard Day. Celebrating all of that fun and wacky facial hair. Not all facial hair is created equal. Can we just like put it out there, man? Like, you know, I like the trimmed look. Somebody who shows that they're like, you know what I mean? Doing their hair. Anyway, today, last but not least, is National Tailgating Day. Speaking of, WCSX is celebrating the kickoff of tailgate season. Check this out.
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0: Motley Crue and Pearl Jam on the way right now. As iconic gets, the OGs of Led Zeppelin, Jip Page, take us to school. It's a whole lot of love on WCSX.

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Jane Simmons, have you heard about this? 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

0: 2.5 weeks from now, Gene Simmons will play the final night of the USPBL Fall Music Classic at September 20th out in Utica. 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

0: Everybody's buzzing about this Neil Peart documentary that's coming out. They actually just dropped a trailer for it. We've got it up in music at WCSX.com if you want to check it out. The film's supposed to debut at the Toronto International Music Festival, and then we'll see from there. But Neil Peart, such a fascinating mind, like dropped out of high school, but like just really was the professor in so many aspects. Like, and what a vocabulary on that guy. Anyway, sorry, I'm like a Neil Peart. A little bit of a fan. It's 94.7 WCSX. Ooh, Journey. Four packs of tickets up for grabs. We'll talk about that in just a minute. Hold on.
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4: 253 days ago, December 26th, 2025, Michigan officially

0: Whittingham the challenge of leading the program out of one of its darkest months. Whittingham's on-field and off-field approach felt like exactly what the Wolverines needed. He had been the head coach at Utah for 21 seasons, during which he accomplished as much as you can in college football without a true run for a national championship, and did it for a program. The head coach at Utah for 21 seasons, during which he accomplished as much as you can in college football without a true run for a national championship, and did it for a program that does not possess the level of resources his new one does. Off the field, Whittingham is as buttoned up as it gets. He never misses a special teams meeting, like he doesn't miss a workout. 6 days a week, at least since July of 2008. These last 253 days have been wild, yet here Whittingham and the Team 47 group stands, a team hungry to turn improved conditioning, increased structure, and detailed coaching into a season of contention for college football's biggest prizes. The first test is almost here. Will be the under the lights for the Wolverines and the reigning Mid-American Conference champions. Western Michigan has made the trip east from Kalamazoo, and we're here to preview the opener right here on the Blue Cross Blue Shield of Michigan tailgate show.
1: What is it? It's football. Yes, sir, there are five seasons across this country every year. Winter, spring, summer, fall, and football. Football season makes the barber cut hair just a little bit better, and it makes the butcher slice the steak a trifle thicker. Old cars, new cars, and motorbikes are jammed with riders wheeling for the stadium from northeast, south, and west, and the back roads are jam-filled. There's something in football for everyone. Some can cheer the player, some can second-guess the coach, some can listen to transistor radios and see how wrong we radio announcers can be, while some just enjoy the ballet of young bulls in battle. There's magic on the campus sprawling beyond the boundaries of the stadium as once again small college towns across the nation become part of the big collegiate football scene.
2: 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Now, with former Michigan offensive lineman Jack Miller, here's Brian Bush.
0: Indeed, Jack Miller back for year five on the network. Certainly one of the more interesting off seasons of that stretch and of your time following Michigan, huh?
3: Yeah, it definitely was. The last 12 months have been drama-packed, or at least were for a while, and it looks like we got away from that a little bit. And somehow the Michigan brand continues to move in the right trajectory, and it felt like what could have really set the program back actually might have ended up being a blessing. And Kyle Whittingham and his staff are here now. We'll talk a lot about this throughout the day, probably throughout the season, but you know, Doug Karsh has said this a lot about needing an adult in the room. It feels like Michigan's got that this season. We will see. I am very interested and anxious to watch what this team looks like, how they prepare. They're going to play tough. I mean, a lot of the similar traits and attributes that the teams in the last several years have had, that's what Coach Whittingham is about. So you think it's a natural progression the right way. But there's some guys out there that are unproven. And if history tends to repeat itself and Kyle Whittingham and that staff get the best out of their players, it's going to be really interesting to see what they can do here at Michigan with the available resources, the ability to recruit top-level talent. Should be a good combination.
0: All that being said, your biggest takeaways to Kyle Whittingham's work over the first 8-plus months in Ann Arbor?
3: Yeah, you know, it doesn't really mess around a whole lot. I think what you see is what you get. He is pretty straightforward. You'd mentioned it in the open. He's a guy. He's tough. You hear that description about him a lot. He's a tough guy, and not in a negative connotation. I think he really is. He's a, you know, in his 60s. He still lifts every day. He rides a Harley. The guy is just kind of no-nonsense. Nose of the grindstone, played linebacker back in the 70s and 80s. He's just kind of a downhill, no-nonsense kind of guy. And you take that attitude and you mix it with elite talent, special things can happen on a football field. I'm really excited to see. And, you know, all the hype and all the potential is just that until you get the opportunity to play your 12 guaranteed games. And here we are tonight.
0: The old Jim Harbaugh saying, every day matters, but only 12, or in this era of college football, 12 to 17, count. And the first one that counts is tonight. So what does Coach Whittingham hope to see from his team in his Michigan debut?
4: I like to see a clean game, you know, execution-wise, offensively, eliminating, false starts, pre-snap penalty, the things that just are sloppy. Defense, we didn't do a whole lot of tackling in fall camp.

0: just for self-preservation, and so hopefully we can be sharp tacklers in the opener. And you know, there's going to be mistakes in an opener, and great effort can cover up a lot of those mistakes if you just run into the football and playing hard every single snap.
1: Unless you've been to the mountaintop of the program, it's tough to truly gauge the ceiling of any head coach hire, but I do feel very confident in the floor, the baseline for Michigan under Kyle Whittingham, and this is the type of game where a solid floor likely leads to a lopsided Michigan win.
2: Yeah, let's hope so. It'll be interesting. Look, the blueprint has been the same in football for a long, long time. You got to be able to block well. You got to be able to tackle, get off blocks defensively, tackle, and play really hard. If you can do those things, you're always going to give yourself a chance. This is a team in Michigan that is going to be more talented than Western tonight, but they got to bring it all together. And a lot of uncertainty, what felt like a long offseason. You know, yeah. Whittingham's there for the bowl game. You get into winter conditioning, and you don't really know what that's like, and it takes a while. I heard Coach Witt talk about it takes a while to build culture, and so that takes some time in spring ball and how that went and some glimpses of it during the spring game, and I think maybe left some fans uneasy. But all the reports coming out of training camp have been that this team has gotten better. A lot of the individuals have gotten better, and if they keep developing the right way, could be a special team and a special run for Coach Whittingham while he's at Michigan.
1: And let's face it, this one, it is a tune-up for Oklahoma getting ready for next week, noon at the Big House. But Western Michigan is not your typical group of six team. They're the reigning MAC champs. They've got, I think, a pretty healthy amount of additional talent back than you would expect from a successful team in the G6.
2: They absolutely do. They're not your prototypical Mid-American Conference team, 10 wins last season, really good offensive players, a really good tune-up game going into mm-hmm. Oklahoma. They got a dual-threat quarterback, just like John Mateer from Oklahoma, that we'll see next week. So this is a team that is a proud program. They're confident. They got a lot of guys back that have played football for their staff, and so they were able to, unlike what I was talking about with Michigan, a lot of uncertainty in the offseason, those guys hit the ground running, and they're going to try to come in here and let it all loose. They got nothing to hold back and really nothing to lose. And so for a team, you know, a few hundred miles down the road, a lot of those guys grew up probably Michigan fans. They're going to be excited. They're going to give it their all tonight. It's going to be a good test for this 147th edition of Michigan football.
1: Reigning MAC Offensive Player of the Year is the quarterback Brock Lowry. He rushed for 963 yards and 14 touchdowns last season. And running back Jalen Buckley, he was a big game performer, the MVP of the MAC Championship game, and then the Myrtle Beach Bowl MVP as well. Lots to do on our first Blue Cross Blue Shield of Michigan tailgate show for 2026. Over our next couple of segments, we'll break down the Wolverines offensively and defensively gearing up for the season. More on Western Michigan coming up at the top of the hour. John Jansen joins us at 5:30. Doug Karsh at 6:10. Rob Joyce back for another year. He will discuss other games across the Big Ten and the country a few times, including an interesting one early at Autzen Stadium. Our guests include tight end Jalen Hoffman, Jonah Le'ea, and just before kick, head coach Kyle Whittingham, all in preparation for a 7:36 kickoff here at the Big House, Michigan and Western Michigan. 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Thankful for you to listen to the Blue Cross Blue Shield of Michigan tailgate show as we get ready for the Wolverines and the Broncos. 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
5: Before we look ahead, let's relive the week that was for Michigan football.
9: Using that pressure is more as like a blessing. It's how I've been really thinking about that for like the last couple of years, because without the blessings that God has given me, you know, the talent that I've had, the hard work that I put in, it wouldn't be the pressure that I have at this moment. So just seeing it as that moment.
5: Once again, here's Brian Bush and Jack Miller.
1: This year is that moment, and the moment starts this week against Western Michigan. Those are the words from now sophomore Bryce Underwood, top recruit in the country, the pride of Belleville, the captain as voted on by his teammates. I've talked about the phrase, the drumbeat around a player, any returning quarterback, with some of the great plays, the 99th percentile plays that Bryce had last year will get drumbeat outside the building. But there has been a drumbeat, a very positive one, from those inside the building when talking about, or in the captain case, when voting for Bryce Underwood.
2: Yeah, and he deserves a lot of credit for that. Being voted captain as a sophomore is not something to take lightly. That means he has the respect of the locker room. You hear time and time again, you know, how talented he is. And I think we've all known that since he was in high school. It's really good to hear that everyone's talking about his work ethic, the fact that he wants to be in the building as much as anybody else, the fact that he's putting in the extra reps and really going the extra mile, trying to earn the respect of his teammates while also trying to make himself better. You know, when you're a freshman, you're thrown into a tough environment last year, trying to be a freshman quarterback at Michigan with a staff that, you know, let's just face it, maybe wasn't up to par as far as development for him. You probably get a pass on that. His quote about this year kind of being the moment for him, I think that really reigns true. And I think it's going to be really important tonight, next week, particularly with Oklahoma, and the next several games after that. I think the trajectory of Bryce Underwood's career in general, not just, you know, because of Michigan, in general, sure, is going to go one way. We're probably getting to a fork in the road soon here, and I'm rooting for him, not only as a fan, but as a person, for Bryce to make sure that, you know, hopefully he put in that work like we hear about, and hopefully he's gotten the development that he deserves, and he's going to come out and have a great sophomore campaign.
1: Up front, we have a pretty good idea of what we'll see today. Still some things to iron out. At the tackles, Blake Frazier on the left side, Andrew Sprague on the right. No Andrew Babalola this week, as discussed by several coaches in some of the press availability. He was in the competition at tackle. Three guards we expect to see when the game is still in doubt: Brady Norton, Nate Afobe, Evan Link. Who starts? That will certainly be interesting, and we'll have to find out around 7:36 or shortly thereafter. And Jake Guarnera, I think he has a chance to be an outstanding center. What do you see from that group up front?
2: Well, starting with Jake Guarnera, you know, at center, he's just very consistent. He doesn't make a lot of mistakes. He's a polished player. You could see him the last several years when he was in there just getting better. And, you know, having to play the guard position, I think that benefits him moving to center, because he's used to the physicality needed to be a successful center. And now it tells you that he's got the mindset and the leadership qualities that it takes to get everybody on the same page up front and to make sure that everyone's doing their job at a high level. So really solid from them. The guard thing, it feels a little bit like Groundhog Day. We kind of had this last year with the Phoebe and Norton, and who is really going to get the nod. So we'll see how that plays out. I like Evan Link at guard. I think he's better suited there than at tackle. Time will obviously tell. And then, you know, Frazier, a guy with a Michigan name, a guy with a lot of potential over at left. And Sprague, someone who, you know, probably under the radar how good he's kind of gotten. And I think the offensive line in general, Brian, to kind of answer your question holistically, is a little bit, which you like this, right? There's not a lot of hype around them. But yet you look across the board, you go, these guys have played a lot of football, and they've played a lot of football together. Yep. Michigan's always been known for their running game. You got two great running backs in the backfield. You get that offensive line rolling, and that can make things a lot easier on Bryce Underwood, move the ball up and down the field, opens up the pass game, and all of a sudden you got a really good offense.
1: Of all the units in this program, it's really the only one where the guys we expect to play have all played Michigan football before, which I think is a huge luxury, maybe more important at offensive line than anywhere else.
2: Certainly, and when you're at Michigan and that's the identity of it, it makes it all that much better. So I like it. I'm going to be really interested to see. We'll get to it maybe a little bit later, but talking about the tight end position, a couple, I don't want to say question marks there, but I think you'll see a lot of bodies in and out of there. And don't underestimate that. The ability for a good tight end to help the running game by their blocking ability is huge. Will that be Zach Marshall, Hoffman? Which kind of guys will step up? They're going to run a lot of six offensive linemen. So you'll see a lot of guys in and out of there in that six offensive lineman position, the Rhino package, they call it. Coach Beck, I think, is going to dial up quite a few things. I don't think we'll see all that tonight.
1: No.
2: But in time, it's going to be fun to watch.
1: And a few coaches alluded to the fact that it might not be someone who is set as an offensive lineman at the Rhino spot. Some creativity there potentially, too. Quick hitters everywhere else on the offense. Running back room, Jordan Marshall, a captain along with Bryce Underwood, the two offensive captains. Savion Hyder has been someone people have been anxious to see in a Michigan uniform in a game that counts for a while now. And Bryson Cuzdahl is also a very intriguing RB3. What do you see from that group?
2: A lot of depth, a lot of ability between them all. Jordan Marshall, the leadership ability, that downhill running style. Not the big hit play kind of guy, but just going to wear a defense out. And over the course of the game, when you're back and forth, leaning on defenses like that, Jordan Marshall's a guy who's going to step up and answer the call in a big way, I think, late in the game. Hyder, by all accounts, has all the talent in the world you could want from a running back. Being at a few practices this fall, saw that in person. I think the hype is real. Now, we'll see how it translates. You got to have the vision, but you do have a good offensive line. And then Cuzdahl, a guy who can come in there and spell both of them. It's arguably preseason one of the best running back rooms in the country.
1: Tough to argue. Wide receivers. We saw the upside of Andrew Marsh last season. He has All-American special potential. J.J. Buchanan, the Utah transfer, there are a few of those in this program. He has drawn rave reviews, and we should see another five or six guys even when the game is still in doubt. But to me, it's tough not to be excited about what sophomore Andrew Marsh can bring.
2: Yeah, that's going to be really fun to watch. You could see the chemistry between him and Bryce last year. Hopefully that continues going into this year, and I think with Coach Beck being a little more of a balanced approach, wanting to air the ball out, I think Andrew Marsh is going to do really, really special things this year. And then you got Channing Goodwin, Jamie French, Leslie Moa, guys that are a little under the radar right now. But knowing Andrew Marsh and J.J. Buchanan are probably the number one and two targets, what does that do for the rest of the offense? Having that amount of weapons at the wide receiver position is something we haven't had in quite some time.
1: Tight ends. We'll hear from Jalen Hoffman about 5:25 here this afternoon. One of many tight ends we expect to see. It's a fascinating group.
2: Sure is. I mean, between Hoffman, he's on the interview later, right?
1: Yep. Hoffman, Zach Marshall,
2: Hogan Hansen. I
1: mean, Deacon Tinelli.
2: You got a bunch of guys in there that nobody's really necessarily gotten to. The solid one position, the number one guy in that position. But when you got that kind of depth, you can do different things. And maybe a few of them are more, hey, we're going to get downhill in the running game. And the other ones, like a Hogan Hansen, maybe you spread him out. He's got a wide receiver type of body. It gives you a lot of options in this Jason Beck offense.
1: A lot of intriguing storylines defensively as well. We'll talk about that when we come back. Michigan and Western Michigan here at the Big House. The rain over the last couple of days has cleared out. It is sunny.
2: Beautiful, humid,
1: but it will be a perfect night for football coming up. 7:36 for the Wolverines and the Broncos. 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
15: It's a Michigan game day.
0: One thing about Jay's defense is it all fits together. It's not, there's concepts that are consistent throughout the defense, and a lot of the defenses are same as. In other words, as a position guy, okay, this defense, you do the same thing as you did in this defense and this defense. And so there's a lot of carryover, and so that's something that's important because, like I said, if you have tons of concepts and different things they got to know, can't really plug and play like you want to with the incoming new players. And so, but Jay has done a great job of, and his staff have done a great job of getting the defense installed.
1: That's Kyle Whittingham on the system of his new defensive coordinator, Jay Hill, who did get the better of Whittingham and the Utes in the holy war each of the last two seasons. Hill was the BYU defensive coordinator, but Hill was a part of Whittingham's staff over Whittingham's first 9 years as Utah's head coach before a 9-season stint for Hill as Weber State's head man. Like OC Jason Beck, Jay Hill, highly regarded, has a defensive scheme that he believes compares to the 2023 Michigan defense. Now, he did throw a disclaimer, not saying that's what they're going to end up doing, but in terms of the schematics, there are plenty of overlaps that would certainly be intriguing.
2: Yeah, plenty of similarities. A confusing defense. You're going to try to disguise pressure, disguise coverages, confuse opposing quarterbacks, not just the quarterback, by the way, the offensive line, the wide receivers. Everyone is trying to get a read on the defense, when you're an offensive player, on the read of the defense and what they're going to do, and you're playing off that. You're trying to adjust off that. Even the coaches are watching for that, and they might change the play. You see that a lot in college football. It does have a lot of similarities to that 23 defense. Putting guys in multiple positions, I think you'll be able to see, guys that might be in a position that they're back like a safety, then two snaps later they're down on the line of scrimmage, right? You might have two linebackers, it's three the next set. You don't really know where the pressure is going to come from. By all accounts, his history has been extremely positive. His defenses have been extremely productive. If he's able to translate that with a bit more talent here at the University of Michigan, should be really, really fun to watch that defense get after teams and get back to that defense that not only is going to keep other offenses out of the end zone and away from being able to score, but be able to create plays as well. Interceptions, fumbles, turnovers, the field position game makes all the difference in the world.
1: The prevailing thought is that the defense has a chance to go as the front goes. Trey Pierce, captain, along with fellow returner Eno Etta. Mentioned Jonah Le'ea, who we'll hear from around 7 o'clock, maybe a bit before here on the show. They're high on him as well. It's a really intriguing group of defensive linemen with a bunch of defensive end around them.
2: Yeah, well, last time I saw Trey Pierce walk by me, he was about the size of a pickup truck. He is just so big and massive and wide. And I think the scheme is going to allow those defensive tackles in particular to hold up at the line of scrimmage, consume two offensive linemen so that the linebackers, maybe, I don't want to say a weak spot, but maybe an unproven spot on this team, have the ability to run sideline to sideline and make plays. But it starts up front with those two defensive tackles and then the edge players as well. But you got two guys, and Eno Etta and Trey Pierce, that are monsters in front. And from all accounts, Coach Larry Black, a guy that I know well, he's really excited about those two. What's the depth like after that? Because let's just face it, these D tackles can't go forever, right? They get tired, they get gas quick. You got to have guys you can rotate in and out of there. So that's really the question mark in my mind, is who are those other two guys going to be in the middle that show up and are able to sub out for those two guys that are going to get the start?
1: Now, on the edge side, same concept where there'll be guys that'll shuffle in and out, but most certainly it seems like there's more depth than even I was necessarily expecting of guys that are trusted by the staff to shuffle in and out.
2: Yeah, I mean, John Henry Daly coming over from Utah, what's he going to look like? He's healthy. He's playing hard. He had a great year last year at Utah. I think he's going to be a big part of this defensive line. Nate Marshall. There's a bunch of guys, Cam Brandt, right? Guys that we've seen in there. We've called their name, but can they take the next leap this year, the next jump, to being an elite type of player? Not just, hey, I can sub in. Now's their time to raise their game and be kind of that every down player that's going to make a real impact for this defense.
1: Linebacker group, inexperienced compared to the defensive line in the secondary, which we'll talk about here momentarily. Chase Taylor has earned glowing remarks for his improvement. Troy Bowles and North Dakota State transfer Nathaniel Staling are expected to start alongside Taylor. Your level of confidence in the linebacker group?
2: Well, I think it makes it a lot easier when you got big defensive tackles like that can soak up blocks. And so these guys can have the ability to run free, go make plays, go hunt down the ball. I think that's what Coach Hill is looking for. Nate Staling, I'm really excited to see him play. Coming out of North Dakota State as a transfer, a lot of talent, a smart, instinctive football player. Owosu Boateng, how's he going to play this year? Again, it's fairly similar to those edge players where we've called their names. They've been out there before. But can they take the jump to be an elite-type player that's going to make real impacts on the game? Or will they just be in there kind of going through the motions? Somebody in that group is going to have to rise above and be that star linebacker for this defense.
1: Secondary-wise, Jay Hill says that Rod Moore Jr., Rod asking for the junior this year, he will play, has become, quote, more and more himself each day. A return to form would be massive for Rod. Among a pretty deep group of corners and safeties, Jair Hill, Zeke Berry, the Utah transfer, Smith Snowden, it seems like there, again, is a lot of talent. But, boy, the Rod Moore health to me, it's been one storyline for the last 8 months that I know is important, but there's really nothing to say other than, boy, can this team get a healthy Rod Moore Jr.?
2: And if you can, the difference that's going to be able to make for you. I mean, I'll tell you, watching Zeke Berry play last year and looking for contact, the physical way that he would play was a lot of fun. Jair Hill, a guy that is, everyone is talking about the potential and the talent, the length, the speed, the way he can play the ball, his NFL type of prowess. But this is going to be the year, hopefully, that he's able to piece out all the gear and put it on tape. So it's not just potential, it's not just hype, but it's real because he's out there making plays on it. I think similar to the offensive line, the secondary is a little bit maybe undervalued right now, under the radar. There's a lot of guys on that have played a lot of football, and I think they've played good football. I mean, I remember, was it Washington, 2 years ago, some of these guys getting reps in there as young cats, right, and getting exposed a little bit, right? USC last year, I mean, they've taken their lumps. They've had some hard times, but they've persevered. They've gotten through. This is, a couple years in. That's a lot of football and a lot of experience in the back end, and, there's no substitute for that. I think both the secondary and the offensive line are really going to be high points for this team this season.
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1: So glad you're with us here as we count you down to the Wolverines and Western Michigan. If you're wanting a second screen experience, we've got our Behind the Mic streams back going for another season on the Michigan Athletics YouTube and Facebook channels. Chat's going. Say hello to Craig, Mick, Nancy, Roberts, Nikhil, Goat Since Yost, a popular one on our In the Trenches streams. And I can tell the camera's a little off because they're claiming that I have guns. So we will work with that. We will work on the technical issues and try to get that corrected so that we can ensure that it is correct. But shout out to Ed. The money is in the mail, my friend. We'll talk about the visitors from Kalamazoo as we continue. This is Michigan Football from Learfield.
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5: Our mentality is we're going to attack every blade of grass and every day with an enthusiasm unknown to mankind. And I think when you attack, you know, when you prepare that way and approach each day with that mentality and mindset, listen, this is a new team. We have new players, new schedule with new opponents, and there's going to be new and different obstacles and adversity that we have to overcome and face.
6: That's the voice of Jim Harbaugh. Lance Taylor, the now fourth-year head coach of the Broncos. We'll get to that here momentarily. Safe to say, this is one of the healthiest programs in the Group of Six on paper coming into the season. Taylor took over for Tim Lester. He could not keep the momentum from that great run P.J. Fleck had, the undefeated regular season trip to the Cotton Bowl in 2016. Taylor and the Broncos, a bit of a slow start, 4-8 and then 5-7. But year three was a MAC title run. They beat Miami, the Redhawks in Detroit, and then Kennesaw State in Myrtle Beach in their bowl game for a 10-4 campaign. And Western did not lose an offensive or defensive starter from last year who had eligibility remaining. Tough to do in any situation with any program, but certainly when you are a successful MAC program.
7: Yeah, you got to give Coach Taylor a little bit of credit for that. I mean, culturally, to have the season they did last year roll into this offseason and not lose anybody that had eligibility remaining, that's pretty impressive. So he's got something that people are buying into there. They had a lot of success, particularly on the back half of last year. I think they ran for over 300 yards in every game of the back half of the season. That's really hard to do. So he's got something cooking over there. They are not a team you can look by, that's for sure, particularly given a little bit of the juxtaposition of a Michigan team that a lot of question marks, new coaches, drama in the offseason, trying to move on and get this thing started versus these guys that probably